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I'm Nikki at Night. How would you like to go on a 10-day beach vacation and be paid $10,000? Best job ever. I've got your details after Jelly Roll. 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

0: 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I'm Nikki at Night. 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
1: 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Clear tonight, low near 40, sunshine tomorrow, and a high near 66.

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Taylor Swift, 97.9 WKKW. Did you see that Paul McCartney broke his NDA from the Swift-Kelce wedding? Yeah, he broke the rules and he admitted and revealed that he performed at the wedding. He's saying, "I want to hold your hand." Although I don't think anybody's going to get him in trouble for breaking the NDA. He is Paul McCartney. Here's Kevin Powers, WKKW.

0: 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I'm Nikki at night. Are you ready to win some cash? We've got a huge contest coming back to WKKW and your chance to win cold, hard cash. Your details are coming soon from Allison's Fine Jewelry in Morgantown and 97.9 WKKW.
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King's Hawaiian, they've launched a new maple brown sugar roll for the fall. 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

97.9 WKKW. I'm Nikki at Night. My favorite franchise is getting a TV series. Fast and the Furious. It's been greenlit for Peacock. No cast yet. Vin Diesel will be an executive producer. I love it so much. It's John Party, 97.9 WKKW.

0: 97.9 WKKW. I'm Nikki at Night. This one's on me. That free concert for the veterans. Yes, it was canceled, but don't worry. We are pleased to announce that we are going to have a makeup show within the next month or two. So keep listening for all those details. We will keep you up to date. We will have Cody Clayton Eagle, and we will have over $10,000 in prizes to give away to our veterans. And of course, we will have that free show for you. Our makeup date is coming soon. 97.9 WKKW.
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2: 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Tonight, clear, a low near 40, got some sunshine tomorrow, and a high near 66.

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I'm Nikki at Night. ChatGPT is going to help you try on some clothing. I'll tell you how after Zach Top. 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

0: Number one for country, 97.9 WKKW. I'm Nikki at Night. ChatGPT has added a try-on button for clothing and accessories. 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I don't know if I trust this or not, because it's either going to make everything look great on you on the photo, and then when you get it in person, it looks nothing like that. Or your photo is somehow going to go missing into the ether and be used for other reasons. We've all seen how AI is going outside of its own boundaries that have been put in place. So what do you think? Are you going to try this try-on feature? 97.9 WKKW.
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I'm Nikki at Night. It's National Do Something Nice Day. Even if it's just opening a door for somebody, just do something nice. It's Dustin Lynch, WKKW.

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I'm Nikki at Night. 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They got earrings and necklaces with their famous swoosh. I wonder if it'll sell out as fast as some of those shoes do. 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
1: 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Tonight, clear, a low near 40, got sunshine tomorrow, and a high near 66.

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I'm Nikki at Night. 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They did a study on sleep health and found that hot, bright, noisy bedrooms make your sleep bad. 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

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I'm Nikki at night. Joey Chestnut, you know, he's a competitive eater. His latest undertaking, 16 pounds of baked beans. Yikes, I don't want to know what that was like after the contest. WKKW.

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I'm Nikki at night. It looks like the most overused Halloween costumes are cowboys, Harley Quinn, hippies, and minions. So we're going to see a lot of Spider-Man and Dolly Parton this year. 97.9 WKKW.

0: 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I'm Nikki at Night. 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
0: 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Clear tonight, a low near 40. Sunshine tomorrow, high near 66.

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I'm Nikki at Night. Tomorrow's Tuesday, and it's also National Taco Day. Taco Day on a Taco Tuesday. It all lines up for the universe. Here's Zach John King, WKKW.

97.9 WKKW. I'm Nikki at Night, heading out the door. 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

day, Potts Farm was a place to go. 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

0: 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Here's Dave Wilson.
1: President Trump is stumping for Senate candidates in the Midwest ahead of the midterm elections. Good morning. I'm Dave Wilson. Fox's Jared Halpern has more.
2: President Trump is scheduled to campaign in Texas and New York this week as he left the White House for a rally in Nebraska on Monday. He told reporters he plans to boost Republicans in other tight races.
3: When I go there, they pick up a lot of steam. When I go there, they win. And that's what I'm doing.
2: The president says he'll travel to Iowa and Michigan in the days ahead. Both states feature toss-ups, Senate races as Democrats look to flip control of the chamber. President Trump has also rallied in safer Republican terrain, including recent events in Oklahoma and Alabama. At the White House, Jared Halpern, Fox News.
1: Hearing dates are now set for Clarksburg City Manager Tiffany Fell following allegations she violated the State Ethics Act. Fell is accused of routinely bringing her newborn to work, forcing city employees to feed and care for the child during work hours. She also faces charges of intimidating a witness after allegedly asking an employee not to cooperate with investigators. Her hearing is scheduled for December 14th and 15th in Charleston. State police say a Shinston man is in custody after leaving the scene of a deadly crash. 53-year-old Gregory Burroughs allegedly crashed into Rebecca Wilson on Saturday night, then fled the scene before police arrived. Several counties in West Virginia are thankful to have more time to file disaster assistance claims with FEMA. Lewis Gilmer County Homeland Security Assistant Director Keith Talbert says cleanup is coming along.
4: If you've been through West, and you've obviously seen our mountain of flood debris that was piled up by the 99 mile marker, it is completely gone. We do have a few vehicles that are still out there that we are, you know, legally trying to get taken care of.
1: He says all the businesses that decided to open after the flood have reopened. A hazmat team responded to a rollover crash on Mason-Dixon Highway in Monongalia County when a truck hauling sewage tipped over. Well, the road had to be closed in both directions. That crash occurred yesterday morning just before 11 o'clock near Blacksville. It took crews a couple of hours to clean up the scene. From the WAJR Anchor Desk, I'm Dave Wilson. Good morning.
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0: 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Mostly sunny today, high 65. Clear tonight, low 40. Mostly sunny tomorrow, high 74. It's currently 42 at the WKKW studios.

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3: 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Daddy-daughter, what do you want to do? Something fun. And she said, I kind of want to go to a funeral. I was not prepared for that response. I was thinking like bowling or mini golf. Now I have to find a funeral for us to go to this weekend, so...
2: A nurse gets strangely mistaken for a country music star.
4: So I walked back a patient today for an MRI, and he comes up to me. He says, are you a famous country singer from Nashville? Yep, sure am. I'm just, you know, I'm taking a break from tour for a while. Brother, let me sing a little tune for you, and you'll soon find out that not possible.
2: A TikTok dad embarrasses his daughter by doing an Arnold Schwarzenegger impression at McDonald's.
5: I'm going to say thank you for the ice cream cones. Be proud.
4: No.
5: Be proud. Is your dad embarrassing?
4: Yes, it's embarrassing.
5: I have to give you the ice cream cone.
4: Oh my God.
5: What do you want me to do? I have to drive. I have to drive the car.
0: Coming up next on the show.
1: Well, it's time to celebrate the company that is... built a trillion-dollar empire by externalizing its human, environmental, and economic cost onto workers, taxpayers, and small businesses. It's Amazon Prime Day. Prime Day. It's a celebration coming up next.
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1: There was a time when Americans knew the meaning of sacrifice. Our parents and grandparents saved money. They fixed things and wore clothes until they fell apart. Generations sacrificed so their children could have something better. And today, we honor their sacrifice the only way we know how. By sitting on the couch in our underwear at 2 in the morning, ordering a rechargeable electric cheese grater because it's 32% off. By paying $19.99 for a plastic storage container specifically designed to hold other plastic storage containers. The greatest generation survived without same-day delivery. 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
2: I was told we could speak to the general manager.
1: They taught us that money doesn't grow on trees, but we taught Amazon that apparently it grows on credit cards. So on this holiest of holidays known as Prime Day, when you click Add to Cart on those glow-in-the-dark pimple stickers,
3: those are something.
1: Remember the generations who sacrificed so much for us. They gave us their savings, their values, and their dreams. And we gave it all back to Amazon.
4: I'm proud of us. I think we did something really good.
1: So enjoy that lightning deal for $2 off a bidet. You deserve it.
0: Coming up next on the show.
5: So here's a question. Is Taylor Swift guilty of being one of the top celebrities with the largest carbon footprint due to the usage of her private jet?
6: Ooh, I don't know.
5: The answer is yes.
6: Oh.
5: Is she guilty of weaponizing her fan base against any dissenting points of view and completely controlling her narrative to manipulate her public and personal identity? Most definitely.
6: Wow. I'm saying that she's being accused of plagiarism from the Office theme.
5: That's the question. Now that's the next.
6: What?
5: That's the next thing. Is she a plagiarizer?
6: Maybe she must hang out with Stella Lefty.
5: Maybe. So we'll talk about that coming up next.
0: It's the WKKW Morning Show with Jeff and Alex.
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1: So this girl on TikTok is accusing Taylor Swift of ripping off some stuff, some tunes.
2: Wow. It's pretty blatant?
1: It's egregious. No, I'm not saying it's blatant or not.
2: Egregious!
1: You be the judge of how blatant it is. I'm just saying, how can anybody accuse a national treasure like Taylor Swift about that she plagiarized?
2: Okay.
1: She's a genius, right?
2: She is. Here's the thing. I will say, I went to her concert. It was Avery's first concert. She wanted to go see Taylor Swift back in the day.
1: Yeah.
2: It was the Reputation Tour. She played for 3 straight hours.
1: Is that right?
2: She did not take a break.
1: Yeah.
2: She was all over the stage dancing. She played the piano, guitar. Like, there are so many musical acts now, especially in top 40, that don't play actual instruments. They have no musical talent as far as that. They can sing, but they can't play an instrument. They have, you know what I mean? And the other people write their songs, things like that. So that's what I will say about Taylor, is that she writes her own stuff, as far as we know. And she performed. It was very impressive.
1: You don't need to sell her to me. I think she's amazing.
2: But?
1: Well, let's listen to this TikTok.
3: Guys, right. Cleveland sounds like The Office.
1: Cleveland is a song that Taylor Swift does, right?
2: That apparently Travis Kelce, you know, that's his hometown.
1: It is?
2: Yeah, that's Travis's hometown, and he absolutely loves the song. He knows all the words. He sings to it, dances to it, blah, blah, blah.
1: All right, so this girl's saying that Cleveland's been lifted.
3: Like the theme song to The Office.
1: The Office.
3: Like, you cannot tell me that this. And nice. This.
2: Yeah.
1: Kind of sounds like it, doesn't it?
2: Does.
1: Yeah.
3: Are not essentially the same song.
1: Mm.
2: That's what I was thinking in my head.
1: Wow. Huh. Okay, so there's that.
2: Okay.
1: There's that one. Mm-hmm. All right. And so now there's other plagiarism. I mean, I don't know. The thing about it is there's only so many ways you can compose a song.
2: I agree.
1: So I don't know how they decide on what's plagiarized and what isn't. But now these two, to me, sound exactly alike. All right. There's two more examples here.
2: Okay.
1: One of them is a song called Wood. All right. Wood.
2: Not out the Alice in Chains Wood.
1: No, no, no.

0: This is wood, and I think it's WOOD. It's
1: okay.
0: Wood, like the...
1: Like woodwood.
0: Like the material.
1: Right.
0: So Taylor Swift has a song, Wood, and they're saying that she lifted that song from an older tune. So here we go. All right, there's that.
1: Yes. I was going to say, I know that. That's Jackson 5.
0: Jackson 5, I Want You Back.
1: Yeah.
0: Okay. And that does sound pretty similar.
1: It does.
0: All right, I'll give you that. That sounds pretty similar. All right, so then the other one that they're saying is Taylor Swift's Life of a Showgirl was stolen from a Jonas Brothers song. So let's listen to these two.

0: Now, that one's a little more...
1: Blatant?
0: I think...
1: Here's the thing. I mean, I agree. It's got to be very difficult to write songs and not... Like, incorporate things that you've heard before, you know? Like, how do you know that you just came up with that tune?
0: There's only so many combinations...
1: Correct.
0: ...that you can put together for a song, but this one, again, Life of a Showgirl.
2: Hey, thank you for the lovely bouquet.
0: And then the Jonas Brothers right here.
1: It's the same song.
0: That to me more than any of the other ones kind of sounded alike,
1: but that one
0: sounds exactly alike. So I don't know, and probably nothing will come with that.
1: No, what she'll do is she'll do what Stella Lefty did. Oh, you know what? Just add them as songwriters, give them the credit, and then that's it.
0: Well, that works. You know,
1: they get money off of that though, right? Like,
0: absolutely, yeah, they get money off of that. So apparently, some of the fan base. Doesn't like, what are they called? Swifties, right?
1: Swifties, yes.
0: They're a very rabid fan base.
1: Yeah. Hopefully they're not listening because otherwise they'll be outside.
0: Well,
1: when
0: I mean,
1: we leave.
0: This is not a push piece against Taylor Swift. This is just us reporting what's going on.
1: That's right.
0: So
1: keeping you informed as we always do.
0: That's what we do. I mean, we don't have a dog in our. Here's the thing. I could care less either way about Taylor Swift, all right? I don't like her. I like her. It makes no difference. She hasn't, other than the song she plays on this radio station, I don't have any other interaction with her.
1: Right.
0: Right? I don't watch football. I'm not a pop music fan, so the only one I hear as of recent is the one she did for Toy Story 5. It's fine. Okay?
1: Okay.
0: But a lot of the fan base, they're very opinionated. And a lot of the fan base is not a big fan of... what's the meathead she married? What's his name?
1: Travis Kelce.
0: Travis Kelce.
1: Mm-hmm.
0: They don't really like this guy. And they feel like, and they seem to be kind of pulling for it, they're already looking for that relationship to be over.
1: What? Because
0: some of them think that this is going to be great fodder, great inspiration for a brand new album for Taylor Swift, of which they've already thought of the album title, which
1: what is
0: called...
1: It?
0: Travesty. It's pretty good. As a matter
1: genius.
0: Of fact, now this is definitely behind the scenes. You didn't hear this. Don't tell anybody where you heard this, all right? This has secretly been recorded. This is already the lead single to that album after they get a divorce. Listen to this, all right?

0: already got the recording to this. Isn't that amazing?
1: That is absolutely amazing.
0: That's an exclusive, man.
2: Coming up next on the show.
0: Don't tell anybody. You heard it here, all right?
1: You can't hear that just anybody.
0: I don't want to get that. I don't want to get in trouble. All right, so candy and chewing gum prices have increased by 32%.
1: Well, I can't even have fresh breath anymore. Come on.
0: Well, I mean, here's the problem. The chewing gum may be, you know, whatever, but the candy, we're going to need that. We're like slightly more than 3 weeks away from Halloween.
1: So well, that's why I go to parades. I'll tell you how to save money.
0: All right.
1: Coming up.
0: This is a practical portion of the show, right, unlike the last portion we just did. So stick around for that.
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0: 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Here's Dave Wilson.
1: President Trump is stumping for Senate candidates in the Midwest ahead of the midterm elections. Good morning. I'm Dave Wilson. Fox's Jared Halpern has more.
2: President Trump is scheduled to campaign in Texas and New York this week as he left the White House for a rally in Nebraska on Monday. He told reporters he plans to boost Republicans in other tight races.
3: When I go there, they pick up a lot of steam. When I go there, they win. And that's what I'm doing.
2: The president says he'll travel to Iowa and Michigan in the days ahead. Both states feature toss-ups, Senate races as Democrats look to flip control of the chamber. President Trump has also rallied in safer Republican terrain, including recent events in Oklahoma and Alabama. At the White House, Jared Halpern, Fox News.
1: Hearing dates are now set for Clarksburg City Manager Tiffany Fell following allegations she violated the State Ethics Act. Fell is accused of routinely bringing her newborn to work, forcing city employees to feed and care for the child during work hours. She also faces charges of intimidating a witness after allegedly asking an employee not to cooperate with investigators. Her hearing is scheduled for December 14th and 15th in Charleston. State police say a Shinston man is in custody after leaving the scene of a deadly crash. 53-year-old Gregory Burroughs allegedly crashed into Rebecca Wilson on Saturday night, then fled the scene before police arrived. Several counties in West Virginia are thankful to have more time to file disaster assistance claims with FEMA. Lewis Gilmer County Homeland Security Assistant Director Keith Talbert says cleanup is coming along.
4: If you've been through West, you've obviously seen our mountain of flood debris that was piled up by the 99 mile marker. It is completely gone. We do have a few vehicles that are still out there that we are, you know, legally trying to get taken care of.
1: He says all the businesses that decided to open after the flood have reopened. A hazmat team responded to a rollover crash on Mason-Dixon Highway in Monongalia County when a truck hauling sewage tipped over. Well, the road had to be closed in both directions. That crash occurred yesterday morning just before 11 o'clock near Blacksville. It took crews a couple of hours to clean up the scene. From the WAJR Anchor Desk, I'm Dave Wilson. Good morning.
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0: 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Mostly sunny today, high 65. Clear tonight, low 40. Mostly sunny tomorrow, high 74. It's currently 42 at the WKKW studios.

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1: Full bars? Full bars? Full bars! She just gave us full-size chocolate bars! Did she know? Oh my God, was it an accident?
2: What just happened? How does this not topple your economy?
3: Everything I knew to be true just went out the window.
1: Get me!

0: candy, candy.
1: That was a great episode.
2: Bob's Burgers always does Halloween up good.
1: Yeah, it does. And I will say that Halloween coming up, I have yet to decorate. I've thought about it every day.
2: Why decorate now? It's already October.
1: I know. There's like what? Less than 20, well, about 20 some days.
2: You got like a little more than 3 weeks to go.
1: I might put a skeleton or two out.
2: That is terrible.
1: I'm so lazy.
2: Man. Well, you know, speaking of the candy situation.
1: Yeah.
2: As the price of candy has went up. Check this out. The price of Halloween candy for a standard 100-piece variety bag averages right around $17.
1: Wow.
2: That's up 4% from last year. But listen to this. Since 2021, so 5 years ago, that is up 71%.
1: Yeah,
2: of what it was in 2021. Can you believe that?
1: I refuse to pay more than $10 for a bag of candy.
2: Well, then you're not going to buy any candies. It's $17 on average.
1: I'm thinking of making some popcorn balls.
2: I don't think you're supposed to make homemade candy. People don't like that.
1: People, really?
2: No, they don't want your homemade stuff. They don't know if you're a clean person. They don't know if you're whisker biscuit walk around on your counters and there's cat hair in it. You know,
1: Izzy is not allowed on the counters at all.
2: Well, nobody knows that. And even when
1: should
2: you
1: I
2: say
1: put a
2: that,
1: sign up?
2: You say that, nobody believes it.
1: Cat, there is no cat hair in the following candies. So listen, this is what you got to do, okay? Don't worry about all that. You go to the parades.
2: Now, what is that? When you say go to the parades, okay. You mean like the parade, like the Christmas parades, the Halloween parades?
1: Yeah, the parades that go down High Street.
2: Go to the parades,
1: okay,
2: right?
1: Or Main Street, wherever you live.
2: Step one, go to parade.
1: Step one, go to parade. Step two, bring a big shoulder bag.
2: A big shoulder bag, step two.
1: Step three, a kid is nice if you have a kid with you because you don't look like the parent that's just taking kids' candy. But they throw all this candy out for all these different parades, right?
2: Right.
1: And you get them and you stick them in your shoulder bag. And then if you go to enough parades and you collect enough candy, you are covered. You didn't have to buy anything for Halloween.
2: Step three, use child as prop.
1: Yes.
2: If you can. If not, well.
1: Be judged.
2: No big deal.
1: You will be judged.
2: You will be judged. But you will have free candy.
1: That's right.
2: And the thing about the candy they throw out at parades, usually that's candy that has a shelf life of at least a half century.
1: Easily.
2: So what doesn't break...
1: Tootsie Rolls.
2: Yeah. What doesn't break when it hits the streets,
1: right.
2: Like those little peppermint things or whatever. So sometimes those will break because, you know, they're throwing them out by handfuls.
1: But here's the thing. You can't be giving out peppermints for Halloween. No, then they're on to you.
2: That's true.
1: All
2: yeah.
1: right? You need like the Smarties. Right? Remember the little Smarties?
2: I totally remember
1: those. They'll throw those out.
2: Yeah.
1: The Dum Dums, again, you got to be careful. They don't break sometimes when they hit the ground.
2: So you got to feel them up. Or they got Tootsie Rolls.
1: A lot of Tootsie Rolls because Tootsie Rolls are pretty cheap.
2: They are. And they're easily throwable.
1: Easily, yeah.
2: They can backhand throw those right out of the window.
1: That's right.
2: Of any radio station van. In any parade.
1: Yes, we've done it before.
2: It's been done. It will continue to be done.
3: Yeah. Coming up next on the show.
2: Great advice for getting affordable Halloween candy.
1: Thank you, yes.
2: Save it from the parades.
1: That's right.
2: Where you box out the kid and other parents that are trying to get candy
1: for their children. You have to pick your location well.
2: And don't go back the year after.
1: And no, you got to go to a different location.
2: That's right. Yeah,
1: at that point.
2: You will be barred from that parade for at least a year or two.
1: I think that's why we're not allowed to, we don't do the parades anymore because we don't have any money for the candy.
2: Is that what it is?
1: I think that's what I heard.
2: That's because they bring the candy and all the DJs have taken home.
1: Yep. Budget cuts.
2: All right. So let's talk about Halloween candy. What is the best and the worst? All right. Your favorite and your not so favorite Halloween candy. 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
1: There is no argument to be had here. The fact that the Reese's Peanut Butter Cup is the greatest Halloween candy that you can give and or get.
2: I will absolutely agree with you.
1: I mean, that's a hill I'm willing to die on. And I'll even include its marginalized cousin, the Mallow Cup.
2: You know what? I love a Mallow Cup.
1: Yeah, I mean, I don't love it as much as the Reese Cup. But here's the thing. It's a nice little change up.
2: Yeah.
1: You know, because you get the coconut and, you know, it's a kind of, it's shaped like a Reese Cup.
2: If you put a Mallow Cup with a Reese's Cup, you got a Fluffer Nutter Cup.
1: Is that right?
2: Yeah. Think about it.
1: I never thought of that.
2: Yeah, you sandwich those together, buddy. You are in business.
1: So we are in agreement that that's the greatest Halloween candy.
2: Agree with each other.
1: Yeah.
2: It's crazy.
1: I don't know how you could disagree with that. If you're disagreeing with the fact that Reese's Peanut Butter Cup is not the greatest candy ever, I don't know what can be done with you. But you need
2: you're hopeless.
1: Long-term institutionalized help.
2: Unless you're allergic to peanuts. And then, well, we get it.
1: There's no peanuts in Reese's Peanut Butter Cup, is there?
2: I'm pretty sure it's in the name.
1: Yeah, but it's not real peanut butter. Come on.
2: It still uses peanuts. And you know the pumpkins.
1: Hey, listen to this. Something's going to get you. Take a chance.
2: Yeah, take a chance. The pumpkins, to me, the Reese pumpkins, oh, so much better. And you know why?
1: Why?
2: Because they're like double the peanut butter inside.
1: And they're seasonal, so you don't get them all year.
2: It's true.
1: So what's the worst Halloween candy? I bet this is where we're going to differ. This is where we're going to disagree right here, because once again, I have the definitive choice. You can't argue.
2: No. Okay.
1: I have the worst Halloween candy, and it's just my opinion.
2: I mean, I would say, so it counts for nothing. I would say something that's sour, like Warheads or something.
1: What are you saying? Warheads? You don't like Warheads?
2: I'm not saying I don't like Warheads. They're just really sour.
1: Yeah, so what?
2: They're too sour. Like, literally saying it makes the back of my mouth just, like, pucker up.
1: The back of your mouth puckers up when you eat a Warhead? That's physically impossible.
2: No, just saying it. No, like, whatever. Not a... You know we're talking about a candy, right? That's like a sour candy.
1: I know what a Warhead is.
2: Okay, but just saying it.
1: Where do you think I live? Where do you think I'm from?
2: West Germany? Listen, it's just, you know how when you get the sour candy,
1: yeah,
2: and it makes the back of your cheeks like pucker? Like the back of your mouth?
1: Yeah, I get it. It's
2: saying the name Warhead makes my mouth do that.
1: It's severe.
2: It is severe. That's why it's a Warhead.
1: It's an aggressive candy, but it's not the worst.
2: Okay, what's the worst?
1: The worst candy.
2: I mean, I may still agree with
1: this
2: you.
1: This is the worst candy. There's nobody that can defend this candy. It's the worst. The orange circus peanuts. Those are the worst candies ever.
2: Why would you give out orange circus peanuts, first of all?
1: Well, they've got to be cheap. I mean, because once again, they've got... I can't believe
2: they don't come individually packaged.
1: I can't believe there's places that even still make orange. Then imagine you're a worker at the Orange Circus Peanut Factory.
2: You got to know your days are numbered.
1: Every year you'd be thinking, there's no way I'm going to have a job at the end of this year because we make crap.
2: I know. My former boss used to love those things.
1: Is that right?
2: Yeah. So
1: I'm glad he's your former boss, because there's something the matter with
2: that
1: person.
2: There's something wrong with that person.
1: Gosh, that's a terrible, terrible candy.
2: Yeah, but that's not what, you know, people don't give that out for Halloween, right?
1: Yeah, they do.
2: They do?
1: Oh, absolutely. I used to get that all the time.
2: Okay.
1: And those were the houses that I targeted later when I went back with the toilet paper and the soap on the windows.
2: What I will say is those little pink... They were like lozenges. My grandma loved them. They taste like Pepto-Bismol.
1: It was Pepto-Bismol.
2: No, it was not. It was because you'd be like, Grandma, you got any candy? She'd be like, yeah, it's in the cupboard there, sweetheart. You go in there and you're like, this is not. This is

0: Is what a Skittle is?
1: Yeah, but it's candy inside, not chocolate.
0: Is it hard? Can it break a tooth?
1: It can. Well, it broke Michelle's tooth. If they're really old, if they've been set out and they've expired.
0: Somebody handed off some old Skittles to you, Michelle.
1: Right.
2: Coming up next on the show.
0: You should have enacted some retribution, did a little soap on the window. That's the way I did it. Give me Orange Circus peanuts, pal. Don't even think you're going to be able to look out your windows tomorrow morning.
1: So if I, how much would it, like if I gave you $10 per peanut, how many would you eat?
0: I'll eat as many as it would almost kill me. That's how much I need money. So what happens when your kid's math homework is just too difficult for you to help them out with? And don't forget to show your work. That's next on The Problem Solver.
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2: Ah-ooh.
1: Miranda.

0: on the CityNet studio lines. What is your problem?
1: So I'm a single mom, and my son's in middle school, and I guess they're doing Common Core math or whatever it's called now with those weird word problems and stuff. And I was never really good at math to begin with, but the way they're teaching it now just, like, completely goes over my head. My son's having trouble with it, too, and I'm just sitting there looking at his homework like, like, I don't even know where to start. So I called his teacher because I was hoping she'd have some ideas, but she actually recommended getting him a tutor. And that's just, like, not really an option for me right now because I'm already working two jobs and money's super tight. So I can't exactly add another bill for tutoring. And I feel bad about it because I want to help him, but I literally just do not understand this stuff well enough to sit down and teach it to him. I don't want him falling behind just because I can't afford a tutor, but I just need some kind of option that doesn't cost a fortune because I can't magically become good at middle school math overnight.
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3: Girl, I got you. 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I did it for free. 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
3: 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And I've only given one already, so it's probably...
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2: Ooh.
1: All right, back to Miranda. Let's revisit Miranda's mathematical problem.
3: So I'm a single mom, and my son's in middle school, and I guess they're doing Common Core math or whatever it's called now, but the way they're teaching it now just, like, completely goes over my head. So I called his teacher. She actually recommended getting him a tutor, and that's just, like, not really an option for me right now because I'm already working two jobs and money's super tight.
1: All right, stand back because you, self-proclaimed, the best piece of advice for Miranda.
2: Google. No, listen. So we had two kids go through all of the stupid Common Core thing.
1: What is that? I don't even know what that is.
2: Exactly. Nobody knows what it is.
1: Why did they start doing that instead of the way they used to do it?
2: I don't know who changed it. Somebody came along and was like, hey, this is a better way to teach math. And it is absolutely not. It makes no sense to anybody, especially people like us that were taught normal math.
1: It's the same Dingleberry that probably brought up the zipper merge.
2: Yeah. Oh, wait. No, I am behind the zipper merge. Anyway, that's another topic for another segment. This is talking about math. So this is what I would do. If you type in the exact question that is in the math homework into Google, there is a website out there that has all of the answers and it shows their work. So it explains how to do it and how you got there.
1: So you're saying to cheat?
2: No, it is not cheating. It is looking for help outside of normal boundaries like your parents.
1: You're saying to look off of Google's paper?
2: Yes. Google will help you. Google will be your free tutor. I'm telling you.
1: Or you could just learn how to do it.
2: Then
1: you'll know how to do it.
2: No, but that's the thing.
1: Here's my question. Why isn't the teacher teaching how to do it?
2: Well, that's another question. And maybe she is, but by the time the kid gets home, it's lost in translation because Common Core math isn't like, oh, you take 2 plus 2 and it equals 4. It's like, well, you got to take 2 and then you got to divide it by 1 and then you times it by 2 and then you get 2 again and then you do 2 plus 2 and then that equals 4.
1: So there's a lot more steps.
2: There's a lot more steps and it's a lot more complicated. And I don't understand this whole Common Core thing. And I think a lot of schools are backing out of it and not doing it as much as they used to.
1: Oh, okay.
2: Because I know that by the time Avery got to junior high, we were set and we didn't have to worry about it anymore. But in elementary school, that's where it kind of started. And I'm not kidding. If you type in that question, it will take you to a website. More than likely, at least with a similar question, and it will show you step by step how you get the answer, and then you take that and you apply it to all the others, and then you can teach your child, okay, so these are the steps, this is how you do it, and that's what you do.
1: Or better yet, just type the question into Google exactly as it appears on the homework, and then just copy down the answer.
0: Coming up next on the show.
1: Because really all you need is Google. Right?
2: But that's not going to help you in a test. They actually have to know how to apply it. But the Google answers will help you learn how to apply it and get the right answer.
1: You can't have your Google with you when you're taking the test?
2: No Google.
1: Oh, this is awful. I didn't know that.
2: Yeah, and you know, you used to be able to put like little cheat sheets.
1: I used to make those.
2: Yeah, and that's why you weren't allowed to wear hats, because you could put them up on top of the lid, you know, like underneath your lid or maybe in your, like, between your thighs when you cross your legs.
1: Don't you worry, Miranda. I'm going to get my mechanical pencil out. I'll make you a nice little cheat sheet. It only costs you $25.
2: You got to learn how to write very, very small.
1: Very tiny and very legible.
2: You can fit a lot of stuff on a 2x2 piece of paper.
1: People's Court is next. Actually, it's People's Food Court. Ooh. Is coming up next. So get ready for that.
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9: 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Re-elect Mike Oliverio to the West Virginia State Senate this November 3rd. Paid for by friends of Mike Oliverio.
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0: 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Here's Dave Wilson.
1: President Trump is stumping for Senate candidates in the Midwest ahead of the midterm elections. Good morning. I'm Dave Wilson. Fox's Jared Halpern has more.
2: President Trump is scheduled to campaign in Texas and New York this week as he left the White House for a rally in Nebraska on Monday. He told reporters he plans to boost Republicans in other tight races.
3: When I go there, they pick up a lot of steam. When I go there, they win. And that's what I'm doing.
2: The president says he'll travel to Iowa and Michigan in the days ahead. Both states feature toss-up Senate races as Democrats look to flip control of the chamber. President Trump has also rallied in safer Republican terrain, including recent events in Oklahoma and Alabama. At the White House, Jared Halpern, Fox News.
1: Hearing dates are now set for Clarksburg City Manager Tiffany Fell following allegations she violated the State Ethics Act. Fell is accused of routinely bringing her newborn to work, forcing city employees to feed and care for the child during work hours. She also faces charges of intimidating a witness after allegedly asking an employee not to cooperate with investigators. Her hearing is scheduled for December 14th and 15th in Charleston. State police say a Shenston man is in custody after leaving the scene of a deadly crash. 53-year-old Gregory Burroughs allegedly crashed into Rebecca Wilson on Saturday night, then fled the scene before police arrived. Several counties in West Virginia are thankful to have more time to file disaster assistance claims with FEMA. Lewis Gilmer County Homeland Security Assistant Director Keith Talbert says cleanup is coming along.
4: If you've been through West, and you've obviously seen our mountain of flood debris that was piled up by the 99 mile marker, it is completely gone. We do have a few vehicles that are still out there that we are, you know, legally trying to get taken care of.
1: He says all the businesses that decided to open after the flood have reopened. A hazmat team responded to a rollover crash on Mason-Dixon Highway in Monongalia County when a truck hauling sewage tipped over. Well, the road had to be closed in both directions. That crash occurred yesterday morning just before 11 o'clock near Blacksville. It took crews a couple of hours to clean up the scene. From the WAJR Anchor Desk, I'm Dave Wilson. Good morning. WKKW
0: 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Mostly sunny today, high 65. Clear tonight, low 40. Mostly sunny.

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1: Time for People's Food Court.
2: Food Court. I do love food. Gonna make me hungry.
1: A judge in Fort Wayne, Indiana, previously ruled that tacos and burritos are considered sandwiches.
2: Yeah. Quite the controversy.
1: Yeah, it is. Apparently, there's nothing else going on. The judge made the ruling as part of a court case between a restaurant owner and a county commissioner. The restaurant owner told the commission that tacos and burritos are sandwiches. The county disagreed until the judge ruled, and I quote, "The court agrees with Quintana," that's the business owner, "that tacos and burritos are Mexican-style sandwiches, and the original written commitment does not restrict potential restaurants to only American cuisine-style sandwiches. Local residents are split over whether or not tacos are sandwiches."
2: So I remember this court case, and the reason it started was it was like one of those shopping centers that, you know, there's only one of each kind of business
1: right there.
2: And so it was a sandwich shop was in this place already.
1: Yes.
2: And then the taco place came along, and the sandwich place is like, whoa.
1: That's a sandwich.
2: Yeah. And then the taco people are like, no, it's not. It's a taco.
1: It's a taco.
2: And so then a judge had to get involved and determine whether a taco was a sandwich or not.
1: Right. And that is something that we're revisiting, I guess.
2: Yeah,
1: because I think I remember that original court case because I thought, well, this is stupid. But anyhow, it's really not, because if you're a business owner selling sandwiches, you don't want anybody else in that plaza who's selling anything close to a sandwich. Whether you consider a taco a sandwich or not, it's close, you know?
2: Yeah,
1: kind of.
2: It says a sandwich. Okay, this is the Merriam-Webster definition of a sandwich: a food item consisting of meat, cheese, or other fillings placed between two or more slices of bread or a roll.
1: Mm-hmm. So that's very, very ambiguous.
2: Yeah, because a taco shell is not necessarily a bread.
1: No.
2: But I guess in Mexico it is.
1: The soft ones might be considered bread-like. I'm telling you what, who cares about what Merriam-Webster says?
0: Coming up next on the show.
1: We care about what you say.
2: John Montagu, the fourth Earl of Sandwich, was the one that came up with the fact that he wanted meat between two slices of bread so he could eat without leaving a card-playing table or getting grease on his cards.
1: He also founded the Sandwich Islands, later to become Hawaii. So here's the thing. We don't care about John Earl Sandwich either.
2: Yeah, we don't.
1: We care about you. What is a taco? Is it a sandwich? Is it not a sandwich? You weigh in. CityNet Studio and text line 888-381-WKKW.
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1: Without using the guidelines of Merriam-Webster, only using your gut, all right?
2: Yeah.
1: What you think, is a taco a sandwich?
2: The answer is no.
1: Yeah. And what, do you have a reason or...
2: I feel like a sandwich has to have soft bread, not like a tortilla. Like, okay, like, you know, you will take a piece of bread, you'll stick it in the toaster, you put a little butter on it, maybe some jelly. You can't do that with a tortilla.
1: Even a soft tortilla?
2: Even a soft tortilla. Would you put butter on a soft tortilla and eat it like toast?
1: I don't know. I mean, I don't eat tortillas that often. I don't know what the protocol is.
2: Somebody wrote in and said Latin countries already have sandwiches. They are tortas, is what they're called.
1: Tortas?
2: Tortas.
1: Huh. I didn't know that. I've never heard of that. Have you?
2: A torta?
1: Yeah.
2: I feel like I've seen it on a menu and I didn't know what it was. Oh, it is.
1: Is it like a sandwich?
2: It is exactly a sandwich.
1: It's like two pieces of bread with stuff in the middle?
2: Yeah, it's served on a crusty roll like a bolillo or tlera. Look at that. That looks delicious.
1: Well, that does look really good.
2: Why are we making ourselves so hungry? We can't even go anywhere to get food. Looks so good.
1: Wow, that really did look good, though.
2: Right?
1: That thing was loaded up.
2: Oh,

0: Yeah, it's filled with meats, beans, avocado, fresh garnishes.
1: It's got the whole garden in there.
0: Yeah, and so the bread uses traditional Mexican rolls with a crispy outside and soft inside. That's the bolillo or tilera. And see, that is where my sandwich definition comes in.
1: That sounds delicious.
0: Is that it has to be a crusty or bread, even, you know, like the Wonder Bread that sticks to the roof of your mouth. That kind of stuff.
1: I have another thing, too. The top and the bottom can't be connected by anything. Now,
0: right.
1: Once again, I know that that's probably not the textbook definition, but I'm saying if you're going to fix a sandwich, the bread can't be connected.
0: You want a half a sandwich?
1: That's like the, what do they call the conjoined twins?
0: Right.
1: You can't have conjoined twin bread. You got to go in there, you got to separate them. There's got to be two breads.
0: But right? What if you only want a half a sandwich?
1: Oh, yeah. I never thought of the half sandwich thing. Who eats half a... What am I, on diet? Am I going to eat a half a sandwich?
0: Well, sometimes a full peanut butter and jelly sandwich, it's just too much.
1: If you are not adult enough to eat a full peanut butter and jelly sandwich, I think you should eat off the kids' menu and finish it up with a Flintstones chewable. All right?
0: I have Flintstone chewables every morning.
1: Of course you do.
0: Because my doctor said I need to take my vitamins.
1: You eat like a 12-year-old. Course. All right, so
0: I had a Pop-Tart at 3 a.m. this morning. I didn't even know I was doing it. I'm literally sleepy.
1: I rest my case. I mean, you're making my whole case for me. All right, so we have Haley on the CityNet studio line, so weighing in on the whole taco. Haley, taco. Is tacos a sandwich? Is a taco a sandwich, or is it not a sandwich?
2: A taco is not a sandwich.
1: Not a sandwich, mm-hmm. You say. Why do you say this?
2: Because it requires two separate, like, it requires a top and a bottom of bread.
1: Okay.
2: So, a bread of sorts.
1: Bread of sorts.
2: What makes it a sandwich. It's not like a bun. It's not, and a hot dog's not a sandwich because it's connected.
1: See, that's the connected.
2: So, the same with, like, gyros and stuff.
1: Okay.
2: Like, that's, like, because pita is all one thing.
1: Mm-hmm.
0: Yeah, it's
2: so
0: a pita.
2: So, it'd be more like a wrap than
1: a
2: it would
1: wrap.
2: Be.
1: A sandwich.
0: Yeah, because if it was the same, they wouldn't have to say wraps and sandwiches. They would just say sandwiches.
1: That is correct.
0: Including wrap, right? So wraps would just be in that umbrella, and because it's not a sandwich, it's not included.
1: All right, so Haley says not. It's not a sandwich. Kathy on the CityNet studio lines, is a taco a sandwich?
3: A taco can be a sandwich because it's like a slider. It's smaller.
1: Uh-huh.
3: It's simple. Where sandwich in Mexico is called a torta, and that's when you have layers.
0: There
3: and
0: it
3: stuff.
0: Is. Yeah.
3: So you could just call a taco a slider, so it'd be a sandwich.
1: It's a taco slider, right? What's a slider? I don't even know what that is.
0: The slider or the little.
1: I thought that's what the major league pitchers would throw when the thing curves away from you.
0: No, the sliders are just like, oh, like you see those little sausage biscuits I had this morning for breakfast? Did you notice those?
1: I didn't even know you ate anything.
0: I've been eating all the morning. Are you kidding? I've been starving. Look, they're about this big.
1: Uh-huh.
0: Okay, so like about, what, 3 inches wide?
1: Right.
0: And that's a slider.
1: You think that's 3 inches?
0: That's what I've been told all my life.
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1: So people are becoming desperate for a date. Now, you might be asking, how desperate? We'll find out next.
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1: So apparently the dating scene, you have to be a lot more creative to reel in a date anymore. I don't know what the reasoning is for that. People just, they're not in the mood to date right now. They're just not into it. Is it hard to find people to date? I mean, I feel like all these apps, all these dating apps, aren't there people on there ready to date?
2: I will say that I've never used a dating app, but it's one of those where I just end up meeting someone.
1: Oh, yeah?
2: Yeah.
1: You meet them organically.
2: Yeah.
1: Okay.
2: And so I don't understand the whole dating app thing because I've just never had to do it. Mm-hmm. And I'm not bragging by any means. That's not a flex on my part. I'm just saying that's just how my life has turned out.
1: I feel like a dating app is quantity, not quality. Because you have access to many, many more people than you'll ever meet organically. But also, when you have that many people, there's going to be a lot of rotten apples in there that are going to ruin the whole bushel, you know?
2: Yeah. What is the strangest way that you have seen or experienced somebody meeting somebody they've ended up dating? Like long term.
1: Yeah, I mean, I've known people that, you know, that they have met on dating apps and it had worked.
2: But like, has there been any, because I have an idea, like a story in mind.
1: Okay.
2: My friend, she's downtown High Street, going out to the bars in Morgantown. Mm-hmm. She's walking along and she sees this guy just standing there on the crosswalk, getting ready to cross. And she walks by him and they kind of exchange a glance. And she was like, "Hey, want to go get a drink?" They ended up dating for like 5 years.
1: Well, of course, he's a guy. He's definitely going to go get a drink.
2: Right?
1: Between that and crossing the street, he's going to take a drink with a woman any day.
2: Right. So, and I think that shows that women have a lot easier access and a lot easier luck picking up guys organically than having to go on a dating app.
1: Well, apparently not in New York, because here's what this woman's saying that women have to do in New York.
3: The dating scene is getting so bad in New York City that I am seeing on TikTok there are girls going into Midtown during the week and stealing Finance Bros salads for lunch. And then looking their name up from the salad order on LinkedIn and then messaging them through there and being like, "Hey, oh my God, so sorry, grabbed your salad, like, let me just make up to you and buy you a new one." And that's how they're like sliding it, which honestly, smart. Why is it getting to this point? Men, just please step up or your salad's gonna get taken. Your lunch is gonna get taken every week. Like, seeing girls get so creative these days, like they're making bracelets with their phone numbers on them and giving them to you guys at the bars. They are taking pictures of you sneakily and being like, "Hey, can you take a picture of me and my friends so you can see that your picture is their home screen?" All just different ways to try to talk to you guys because you guys don't come up to us in New York City.
2: Wait, can we go back to that?
1: What is happening?
2: They have... can you imagine, Jeff? Somebody asks you, "Hey, can you take our picture?" And you pull it up and your picture is on their home screen.
1: You could take that one of two ways. It's either a huge...
2: compliment?
1: A compliment, a feather in the cap, or you better call law enforcement.
0: Coming up next on the show.
2: If you have a rabbit.
1: Somebody that's ready to make rabbit stew.
2: If you have a rabbit, you hide that rabbit.
1: In your kitchen. All right. So do you have this? See, this kind of reeks of desperation, and desperation
2: a little bit
1: is never pretty.
2: No.
1: All right. So what's the most desperate thing you've done or you've seen done to either win back or to get someone to either date them or take them back? Sitting at studio and text line 888-381-WKKW.
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1: All right, so we're talking about dating apps.
2: Yeah, Tracy wrote in and said, I don't know why people are using TikTok as a dating app. Last time I checked, it was just another social media app, not for dating, but these people are using it for that.
1: You know,
2: stupid.
1: I was talking to my wife yesterday, and she's been on LinkedIn for years, even though she doesn't even use it. But I think she still checks it occasionally, or she gets, what, notifications or whatever.
2: Yeah, I have the same thing, and people try to pick you up
1: on
2: there.
1: Well, that's what she was saying. She was like, it's they're using it like they use Facebook or a dating app, or they try to, I don't know, slide into your DMs or whatever they call it nowadays.
2: Probably under the guise of networking.
1: Yeah,
2: that's, you know, like, hey, we should network.
1: Because that's what I thought LinkedIn was. I've never used it. I'm not a part of it. But I thought that was for, like, job seeking. Isn't that what that's for?
2: It is, but it's also for, like, sharing things on the job, you know. So, like, you could put in, okay, like, this is what I do. This is my job history. You know, and it's actually a great place to kind of keep your resume up to date. So, for instance, you know, you could go on there and be like, hey, I'm looking for voice work. Okay, I want to do commercials or something like that. Like, that outside of this company. I want to do national commercials. So you could go on there, you could put that in your profile. And then if an employer is out there like, hey, you know what? We need some new voices. And they type that in. They're like, oh, Alex pops up, you know? And then maybe they slide into my DMs and like, hey, are you available? That kind of thing.
1: You actually did that, didn't you?
2: No, that was purely an easy example.
1: Is that hypothetical?
2: It was hypothetical, asking for a friend. But that's what people are using for. I think that is the main reason why LinkedIn started.
1: And now it's for hookups.
2: Just like TikTok started as a social media app to share, you know, stupid videos.
1: Yeah.
2: It's the new Vine.
1: Yeah.
2: Remember Vine? And that was gone.
1: So now it's not. That's a dating app too now?
2: Yeah, apparently TikTok is.
1: We take every app and turn it into a dating app. What's the matter with everybody?
2: Yeah, Snapchat, same thing. You know, you start out at Snapchat and you're just, you know, talking to people, but it erases your messages.
1: Can't you?
2: So you can send things that are then gone.
1: Can't you meet people at church like they used to do?
2: I know. That's how I used to meet them.
1: Got it, a covered dish dinner.
2: Oh, I love a good covered dish.
1: God, man, we must be really hungry.
2: I'm starving.
1: Let's
2: call Jonathan up and get that IHOP coming.
1: Absolutely. Patrick on the CityNet studio line. So we're talking about desperation with people using LinkedIn and stealing their salads in order to get a date.
2: I don't get that part either.
1: That's crazy. So you've seen a pretty desperate move performed in the name of love. Patrick, tell us about that, would you please?
3: Well, a friend of mine tattooed his wife's body on his chest and said, ever ending love for you.
1: Tattooed his wife's body, or I guess a caricature of her body, on his chest, and he said, and it said, never ending
2: love for you.
1: Love for you. That doesn't even sound right.
2: Is that how he picked her up?
1: Yeah, well, apparently, yeah. What did he do? Why did he do that? So they were married. So his wife. What did he do to make him go to this length?
3: Well, what he did wrong, played around on his wife.
1: Oh, well.
3: And she caught him.
1: Well, and then so he did the tattoo, right? So did that work?
3: He won her back.
1: Huh?
3: With the quote he put on there.
1: Oh.
3: And yeah.
1: Okay. And yeah, it's right, Patrick. Well said.
0: Coming up next on the show.
1: I mean,
2: just because he loves you doesn't mean he won't cheat on you.
1: That's right, Patrick with a mic drop there. Way to go, buddy. All right,
2: well,
1: so we have a couple of additions and a couple of corrections from yesterday and today's show. That'll be coming up next.
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1: All right, so we have some additions and corrections. Subtractions. To make, so, yeah.
2: But we're going to use traditional math to do it.
1: Yeah, not Common Core. And that's the first thing we want to talk about because that was our problem solvers this morning with Miranda, if memory serves me correctly, where she was saying she's helping her kid with the math homework. They're using Common Core or whatever they call it now. And, I've heard of Common Core, but I don't get it because I've never had to learn it.
2: And you homeschool your child, so you can teach them the way you want to teach them.
1: Right. And so you didn't have to go through it either, but you probably had to go through it with your daughter, right?
2: I did. I had to teach it, and it makes no sense to me.
1: So what's the deal with it?
2: And Lindsay had written in because I had said, you just type in that. You type in the problem to Google, and they will take you to a website out there that will tell you how to do it, like step by step.
1: I can't believe you told all the kids to cheat.
2: No, it's not cheating. It's using technology to help you. And Lindsay even said, you know, there are apps out there that you can type the problems in, and it'll show you step by step. Solvely is a good one. There's also Photo Math. That you can use. So then I was like, what is the difference between Common Core and traditional math? So basically, traditional math gives you one way to solve a problem. Mm-hmm. Common Core it encourages students to explore multiple ways to solve the problem. So, which actually would have worked for me because I was the person that I could show my work, but the work
1: was wrong.
2: Was wrong, right? They were like, okay, yeah, you came out with the right answer, but that's not how you get to the right answer.
1: Right.
2: Well, does it matter? I still got the right answer. But that's my teachers
1: You would have thrived during the era of Common Core.
2: Oh, my gosh.
1: You were born in the wrong decade.
2: Yeah, but Common Core makes no sense to me, especially if you've been taught traditional math.
1: I see.
2: And basically, traditional math is set on memorization.
1: It is.
2: Common Core is all about understanding why the numbers work.
1: Why does she use a calculator now? Because they used to tell me, you won't have a calculator in your pocket. Yeah. No, little do you know.
2: Right.
1: Booyah. I do too.
2: The same reason was why you had to learn all your vocab words. Right. You're not going to be able to just look things. You're not going to carry around a dictionary or an encyclopedia.
1: Little do you know, a booyah.
2: Watch this.
1: All right.
2: Let me pull out my phone.
1: So yesterday we were talking about our automobiles, and I was talking about having a 79 Volkswagen Rabbit where I used channel locks.
2: Oh, yes.
1: As a shifter, and I was describing to you.
2: Because I was like, what the heck is a channel lock?
1: Yeah, and so I was describing to you how it works. Well, they weren't channel locks, and we had a text.
2: Yeah, and it was yesterday.
1: Actually, vice grips.
2: They're vice grips.
1: Is what they are.
2: Yeah, Tanya. I think Tanya was the one.
1: All right, Tanya, thank you very much, and you definitely spotlighted my tool ignorance there, because I was saying channel locks. So channel locks wouldn't hold, because what vice grips do, they have a little screw on the handle, and when you screw that down, it just snaps right on the little nubbin that was sticking out of there. And I use it as gear shift. I just thought I was using channel locks, and that's why all my friends used to make fun of me all the time because I didn't know my basic tools. It was a vice grip, and thank you very much for that. And speaking of my 79 Volkswagen Rabbit, yesterday I said that it was the color of it was UPS brown. That apparently is a trademarked color, so I'll correct that. And the color of my Volkswagen Rabbit, my first vehicle, was grandfather's shoe. That's the color it was.
2: So I was going to say crap brown.
1: Every grandfather has UPS brown shoes.
2: No, trademark.
1: Sorry about that. Yeah. You know what I'm saying. Yeah. They have shoes color of my Volkswagen Rabbit. I called you loud and obnoxious. I meant rambling and erratic.
2: Oh,
1: I called Tiny Tom Cruise. I didn't mean to call him that. I meant to call him Teeny Weeny Tom Cruise.
3: I want the truth. You can't handle the truth.
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1: 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Mostly sunny today, high 65. Clear tonight, low 40. Mostly sunny tomorrow, high 74. It's currently 47.

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97.9 WKKW. How you doing? It's a Tuesday. We'll get through it together. And a straight-up Tuesday at that with the High Noon Saloon. Right now, here's Luke Combs. Rethink some things. WKKW.

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Well, Luke Bryan is getting pretty frustrated about the allegations being thrown his way. I'll tell you about him coming up in just a few. Here's Hudson Westbrook, Painted You Pretty, 97.9 WKKW.

0: 97.9 WKKW. Hey, it's Alex and Luke Bryan. He tells Country Town he gets frustrated by allegations of using AI in his songwriting. He says, my first one is you put a song out and then the narrative starts on songs that you put out. People start a fake narrative on whether us artists or writers AI'd it. I've got many, many writers on this album. All I can say is I know the songs that I personally wrote and there was no AI involved. Now, I think as AI technology gets bigger and bigger, we're going to see more of these allegations. But good for Luke for speaking out and saying, this is ridiculous. I wrote it. Leave it alone. We got our weather next. WKKW.
1: 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Here we go.
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Well, we've got sunny skies today, some clouds, though not getting very warm, a high of 66. Tonight, low down to 42 and clear. Tomorrow, sunny and pleasant with a high of 73. Right now, still pretty chilly out there. 42 in Clarksburg, 46 in Friendsville, 43 in Morgantown, and always on your radio, it's...

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97.9 WKKW. Ooh, about an hour away from lunch. I am starving today. I think it's because Jeff and I just kept talking about food this morning, and it's National Taco Day, which is pretty cool. Here's Riley Green.

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0: 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We're getting so close to lunch. And how about this? This is pretty cool. The University of Oklahoma has announced that its new student-athlete training facility will be named the Toby Keith Family Performance Center. Now, the facility is going to serve as a player development center attached to the Kimry Family Stadium, the home of the Sooners baseball team. And the project builds on Keith's deep ties to his home and university athletics. The facility is being built following a donation from the late country singer's family. How cool is that, though, to have that legacy? And it is going to help with athletics in the future, although I wish the Sooners no luck at all. Still a little sore over Saturday. So we got our weather coming up next. Don't go anywhere. WKKW.
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0: 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Well, we've got sunshine out there and pretty clear skies, a high of 67. Tonight, clear, low down to 41. Tomorrow, sunny and nice, a high of 70.

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Here's some Kenny Chesney for you. Carry on. 97.9 WKKW. We are number one for country. 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

0: KKW. 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
2: It's the song that takes us all the way back to the beginning of the King of Country. George Strait, Ace in the Hole. I'll tell you more coming up. 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

0: 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It is the High Noon Saloon, brought to you by Homegrown Pizza. And what just walked in my... What is that, Denny? Get on the mic. Is that a homegrown pizza that just popped into my studio? Shut up.
1: One of your visitors brought it by.
0: Oh, my God. Who was it?
1: She said the lady that brings you the pecan pie is all she told me.
0: Oh, my pecan pie. Oh, my pecan roll, girl. Oh, girl, thank you so much. I'm not kidding. I've been sitting here starving. Is it because I was saying how hungry I was? Maybe. I don't know. Oh, that smells like a meat love or something or other. Ooh, I'm excited. Thank you so much. Homegrown Pizza coming through. They didn't even know they were coming.

0: through. Thank you. Thank you for the delivery. I got to talk about Ace in the Hole, though, okay? Okay, guys. Thank you. I'm going to eat this all to myself. So George Strait, he's always been a pretty good Ace in the Hole, of course, namely because he's George Strait. But this song actually goes all the way back to the beginning. Ace in the Hole was the name of the band George played with before he became famous. And, you know, several of those guys continued backing him after his career took off. The song finally became a single in 1989, and naturally, it went to number one. Apparently, George Strait's backup plan was, being George Strait. We've got more coming up, and it's the High Noon Saloon. Brought to you by Homegrown Pizza that I'm going to go stuff my face with right now. Thank you so much, WKKW.
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97.9 WKKW. It is the High Noon Saloon, brought to you by Homegrown Pizza out Route 7 in Morgantown. And right now, I got a coworker standing in the corner eating pizza like a little mouse. I love it.

0: You. It is the High Noon Saloon brought to you by Homegrown Pizza out Route 7 in Morgantown. And we are having a straight up Tuesday. George Strait, our featured artist of this hour. And the one that's coming up, it came along much later in George's career, but it gave him another pretty incredible milestone. In 2013, Give It All We Got Tonight. That is not it. That's a different. Yeah, no, that's it. It begins. Sorry. All I'm looking at is pizza. It became George Strait's 60th number one single around the time of his 60th birthday, thanks in part to the 60 for 60 campaign pushing it to get it there. And it worked, because when George Strait needs a birthday present, apparently the entire country music industry gets him another number one, and why not? The rest of us turn 60 and get a cake. George Strait, well, he got a chart record. Yeah, we've got more great music coming up. And, of course, that one, Give It All We Got Tonight, coming up, along with some Justin Moore and the weather on the way on WKKW.
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0: 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That's becoming a nice day out there. Sunny skies, a high of 67. Tonight, clear, low down to 41. And then tomorrow, mostly sunny and nice, a high of 74. Right now, it is 60 in Fairmont, 62 in Uniontown, 62 in Morgantown, and always on your radio, it's

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It's George Strait. Give It All We Got. 97.9 WKKW, his 60th. Number one for his 60th birthday. Not a bad present at all. 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

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Try that Meat Lover Supreme. It's delicious. Here's Lainey Wilson, John Mayer, Phone Keys Wallet, 97.9 WKKW.

0: 97.9 WKKW of the High Noon Saloon, brought to you by Homegrown Pizza out Route 7 in Morgantown. And coming up, it is the George Strait Guess the Song. So, you know, George has made country music look ridiculously easy for decades. So the title that's coming up seems especially appropriate. It was released in 2006. It became another number one for George. That doesn't narrow it down too much. But it was also the title track from an album that debuted at the top of the country chart. So, here are your clues. It's something you might say about a person who doesn't even have to try. George took it to number one and, well, frankly, singing country music seems to work this way for him pretty easily. Can you guess the George Strait song? It's coming up right after the break on WKKW.
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97.9 WKKW, the Hyatt Saloon, wrapping it up thanks to Homegrown Pizza. And, I mean, come on, with that many hits, George, he's basically just showing off. Right now, Lauren, Elena, Chase Matthew, WKKW.

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in the next few weeks. Oh, buddy, we're giving away some cold hard cash. 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They are to come right now. Here's Dan and Shay. 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

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Here's Graylin James. You know, this song kind of started out as a TikTok. It's really grown. It's top five now. Here's Water at a Wedding on 97.9 WKKW. We are number one for country.

0: KW. Hey, it's Alex. And down in Florida, this FedEx delivery driver was recently arrested for stealing a laptop, but that's not all he did. The driver and his girlfriend had replaced the laptop with a bag of popcorn and then resealed the package. Here's my question. Did you think nobody would notice? If I order a laptop and popcorn shows up, something's wrong. Authorities say the package was part of an investigation into missing FedEx deliveries. The driver, Justin Varnes, admitted taking packages from his assigned truck. He also stole an air conditioning unit, a 70-inch television, laptops, electric bicycles, and an iPhone 18 Pro Max. Investigators used interviews, truck surveillance video, and GPS data to make their case. I always wonder, like, how did you think you were going to get away with it? In today's society, you can't get away with nothing, as Jeff would say. We got our weather next, WKKW.
1: 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Here you go.
0: Hey, it's Alex. 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
0: 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Well, today, sunny skies once the fog lifts everywhere. A high of 66. Tonight, clear, low down to 42. Tomorrow, sunny and pleasant with a high of 73. Right now, it's, is it warming up? No, absolutely not. I still am freezing in the studio.

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0: 97.9 WKKW. Hey, it's Alex. And if you missed the morning show this morning, you missed Jeff and I talking about Taylor Swift and accusations of plagiarism. Now, you all know how I feel about Stella Lefty by now. There are actually 5 songs of Stella's that people believe were plagiarized. And if you listen to them back to back, you're like, yeah, that kind of sounds like it. Well, now TikTokers are pointing out that Taylor Swift sounded her new song, The Cleveland, sounds hilariously similar to the theme song from The Office. And if you listen to it, yeah, it sounds a lot like it. Just like Life of a Showgirl sounds like one of the Jonas Brothers songs. So, you know, whether she did it on purpose, probably not, or I don't know. Either way, we got Taylor coming up. You make your own decision, WKKW.
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97.9 WKKW. Hey, it's Alex. I'm out of here. Have a beautiful Tuesday. I'll be back tomorrow, 6 a.m. with Jeff on the morning show. Until then, WKKW.

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Couple after two, it's Mike, Vincent, and you. It's time to commence the workday wind down with Rethink Some Things and Luke Combs.

station number one for country, 97.9 WKKW. Do we have more tickets for Trans-Allegheny Lunatic Asylum? Of course we do. And coming up, your chance to get yours for Hysteria, the new haunted house. It's coming up soon. 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

0: They're coming to Pittsburgh this upcoming Friday night. Dan and Chick, 97.9 WKKW. Good afternoon. It's Mike V. And you know what we've got? We've got those Hysteria tickets that are going to be coming up sometime shortly. The Trans-Allegheny Lunatic Asylum. You know what else we've got? We've got VIP tickets to win. 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
0: 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Clear tonight. It is going to be chilly going down to 41. Tomorrow, mix of sun and clouds going near 74 and more of the 70s on the way for Thursday and Friday, even into Saturday as well for game day. Right now, we're looking like we've got 63 degrees in Grafton, 62 in Bridgeport, 63 in the Motown, and always on your radio.

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0: 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It's Mike B here. You know, when you think of a fall, it's a very, very happy time, right? I mean, who doesn't love some pumpkin spice or pumpkin flavored this or pumpkin flavored that? But there's one thing that's not pumpkin flavored that's just as nice. It's not orange, though. It's green, like money-colored green, as in Benjamins, as in Hundies, as in your chance to win some cash coming up just a little bit later on this month. And we're ready to bring it on back to WKKW, courtesy of Allison's Fine Jewelry in Morgantown. What are we talking about? Well, I can't tell you now, but I tell you this. We'll be divulging the details shortly, and a chance for you to win some money, courtesy from 97.9 WKKW.
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Mike V here. Lauren, Elena, and Chase Matthew. This is All My Exes. I know.

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7: 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Into tonight, it's going to be clear, but it's going to be a little bit chilly going down to 41. But here's the good news. Wednesday, Thursday, Friday, Saturday, all 4 days, sunshine, going towards the mid-70s each and every day. That's nice. Right now, we've got 65 Kingwood, 64 in Fairmont. We've got 65 in the Motown, and always on your

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0: 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It's Mike V, and guess what I've got? Besides those touchstones, I've got a pair of tickets to get to the Trans-Allegheny Lunatic Asylum, the home of hysteria. This is the brand new haunted house that everybody seems to be talking about these days, and if you would like to go, I've got your pair of tickets right here. 888-381-WKKW. 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Caller number 9, you're off to hysteria, the haunted house of the Trans-Allegheny Lunatic Asylum. I would love to send you. So be caller 9, 888-381-WKKW, and dial carefully.
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1: WKKW! Alright, let's do this. Let's get caller number 9. I want to send somebody to the Trans-Allegheny Lunatic Asylum with these hysteria tickets. Who's this?
7: Jennifer.
1: Hi, Jennifer. Where are you calling us up from?
7: Salem.
1: Jennifer in Salem, have you ever made that trip to West End to the Trans-Allegheny Lunatic Asylum and their haunted house hysteria?
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1: Well, how would you like to go, Jennifer?
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1: That means there's a pair of tickets with your name on it, Trans-Allegheny Lunatic Asylum, Hysteria, the new haunted house, and tell me the station that's going to send you there.
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1: 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Who made you like this?
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0: 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Clear tonight, but a little bit chilly. Actually, a whole lot of chilly going out of 41. Tomorrow, Thursday, Friday, Saturday, for the next 4 days, beautiful sun, a high each day, low to mid-70s, which is nice. Right now, we're checking in with 63 Jane Lou, 62 in Littleton, 63 in the Motown, and always on your radio.

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It's Mike V, where it's time to carry on, and Kenny Chesney from WKKW. She

0: 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Kenny Chesney, your station number one for Country 97.9 WKKW, 4 o'clock jump, brought to you by the Hive Entertainment Zone. And coming up this weekend, they've got their guaranteed fun glow party, Friday and Saturday night. Friday the 9th from 7 until 9, and then Saturday the 10th, the glow party from 8 until 10. So two different times on two different nights. The Hive Entertainment Zone, anything and everything for kids, families, and just a good old time. 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
1: 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Either way, it's cool. 888-381-WKKW, 888-381-9559. 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Who's this?
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0: 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Lisa's on line number 2, her and Pete sitting on the porch. What can I do for you, love?
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0: Oh, gosh, I'm ready. 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
6: It's a Tuesday. 3 more days until it's a Friday.
0: Yay, buddy! So what's going on there, Cameron?
6: I was wondering if I can dedicate a song to my Uncle Josh. How about we do Stella Lefty, On a Train Back to Boston?
0: I think it's time we send you back. 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

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It's Mike V at 888-381-WKKW, where the Drive at 5 is being brought to you by Brickside Bar and Grill. 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

0: 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Well, into tonight, we've got a clear one, but it's going to be chilly, going down near 40. Then for tomorrow, all the way into Thursday, all the way into Friday, all the way into game day Saturday. Sunshine, 4 days. Highs each day, lower 70s, which is great news, right? Right now, we're checking in with 63 Whitehall, 61 in Littleton, 62 in the Motown. 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
0: Right on. You doing that door dashing thing this afternoon?
1: That's all I'm doing for work now.
0: God bless you, my friend, for working so hard. What can I put on for you there, T-Man?
1: Do some Daryl Singletary. Too much fun.
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1: 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And Austin, I see your text coming in for Tim McGraw. 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

0: 97.9 WKKW, the All Request Drive at 5. It's Mike Vincent here, 888-381-WKKW. All right, let's go to line number 4. Who's this?
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0: 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What's cooking there, buddy?
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0: And we appreciate you keeping us on for the Drive at 5, brother. What can I play for you?
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1: 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I appreciate it.

There you go, Josh and Fairmont. 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And it comes to that time, we do last call tonight. If I couldn't get your request in tonight, if you called or text, well, there's always tomorrow. That's what it's all about, returning to this thing, 5 o'clock each and every weeknight with 97.9 WKKW. Last text coming in from No, it's coming in from Joni. Joni says, Mike, I need some Dustin Lynch. Can you do Good Girl? Joni, you've got last call on the Drive at 5.

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0: They say all country music tells a story. That one certainly does. 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
7: 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Clear, rather chilly tonight, going down near 40. Tomorrow for the hump day, plenty of sunshine, going to 71. And more of that sunshine on the way for Thursday and Friday as well. Right now, we're checking in with 64 Jane Lou, 66 Buchanan, 65 in the Motown, and always on your radio. 90.

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My name is Mike Vincent. Time to say ciao for now. Thanks for keeping it right here on the drive home thing. See you back again tomorrow at 2 o'clock at 97.9 WKKW. Nikki at Night is coming up next.

0: 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We're just seconds away from more of the freshest country, including...
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97.9 WKKW answering the question, what's for dinner on the daily holiday calendar, National Taco Day on a Taco Tuesday. I love it. But if you've already had tacos, it's National Noodle Day as well. So you can combine the two, maybe. 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
9: West Virginia seniors have worked hard and deserve our support. State Senator Mike Oliverio voted to end the state personal income tax on Social Security and supports increasing the homestead exemption to reduce property taxes. This year, Mike Oliverio sponsored a law to stop criminals from defrauding seniors on their hard-earned savings. Mike will fight to lower health care costs and add a cost of living increase to state pensions. Re-elect Mike Oliverio to the West Virginia State Senate this November 3rd. Paid for by Friends of Mike Oliverio.
0: 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Tonight, clear, a low around 44. Sunshine tomorrow and a high near 75.

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I'm Nikki at Night. 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Ain't it?

0: 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I'm Nikki at Night. 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